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NAC A+ grade deemed university. 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
7: 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The aim of this campaign is to create awareness about the importance of eye donation, encourage people to pledge their eyes and help reduce blindness in the country. It is an initiative led by the National Program for Control of Blindness and Visual Impairment, NPCBVI, under the Ministry of Health and Family Welfare, Government of India. The need for eye donation. India is home to the largest population of blind people in the world. Corneal blindness is a major cause of blindness, especially among young people and children. It is estimated that over 12 million people in India are visually impaired, and nearly 3 million suffer from corneal blindness that can be treated through corneal transplantation. Eye donation provides the gift of sight to those who cannot see, making it one of the noblest forms of donation. Importance of eye donation fortnight. Rising awareness educates people about the process and significance of eye donation. Encouraging pledges motivates individuals to pledge their eyes after death. Reducing blindness burden promotes corneal transplantation as a solution for corneal blindness. Dispelling myths addresses fears and misconceptions related to eye donation. Promoting social responsibility highlights how one act of kindness can transform another person's life. Activities during eye donation. Awareness campaigns through media, posters, seminars and street plays. Eye banks and hospitals organize pledge camps to motivate people to register for donation. NGOs, schools and colleges hold rallies, essay writing and poster making competitions to spread awareness. Inspirational stories of eye donors and recipients are shared to encourage participation. How eye donation works. Anyone can pledge to donate eyes, regardless of age, gender or health condition, except for certain medical issues. Eyes should to be donated within 6 hours of death. Only the cornea, transparent front part of the eye, is transplanted, not the whole eye. A single eye donor can restore sight to 2 individuals. Quotes for inspiration. To the world, you may be one person, but to one person, you may be the world of sight. Don't just live your life. Give light to someone's life, even after you're gone. The conclusion is, National Eye Donation Fortnight serves as a reminder of the power of giving. By pledging our eyes, we can bring hope and vision to millions who are waiting for the gift of sight. True greatness lies not in what we achieve during our lifetime, but in the legacy of kindness we leave behind. Thank you.
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9: 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Ma'am, there is a lot of works you do every day.
10: So Joshna, while you read everything, made me feel that, oh my God, I do so many things. But yeah, in a nutshell, I'm an HR professional by profession, by heart, and I'm a human being first. Yes, passionate about doing a lot of things, which is in the area of education, giving back to the society, how I can be. So I have learned 2 decades of experience that I have. And I've the journey that has been so far has been experiential, has been learning. The only passion that I have, or the only vision I have, that how I can give back this learning to the upcoming young generation, while one is give back, but the other is the selfish need of learning from them as well. So it's both ways, and that's what I do.
11: Ma'am, that's really a great thing. So, ma'am, will you share your college sweet memories?
10: Okay, college sweet memories, great. So, I'll go back to being a student at school. You was not that great, but yeah, average was a lot into sports and all-rounder. My journey actually started with loving subjects, loving how to, learning concepts, how to learn. My first guru who actually understood what I'm good at and helped me the power of learning and the power of teaching when I was in eighth standard. You won't believe if I say that I was somebody who used to fail in maths and fear maths. But yeah, the reason why I'm bringing this is the transformation of a guru in your life or professor in your life, and how they transform your careers, your learning journey is very, very important. And he was the first teacher that I cannot forget, who taught me how you should learn and how you can excel over your fears. And trust me, I was a gold medalist in maths. I scored top. So that was about school. But yeah, I then went on to doing my I'm a math student by background. I couldn't crack engineering. And then I went back to my parents and said, no, I don't think I can do this. But still, the time that I studied at that, those days, the only two professions that was quite famous was either you would be an engineer or a doctor, right? Those were the only two options, known professions. And somewhere my father still said, okay, why don't you do an MCA? And then, yes, I was preparing for MCA. My friend said, she was writing MBA set, and she said, okay, let's go and do it. And I just went and without preparation gave the entrance. Got better score in MBA set versus MCA, and that's where the whole journey started. I had it took time, and her father, who convinced my father, saying that even management is a degree, it's coming up, there are still options. Thanks. Yes, my father did agree to it, and then I got admission into Kakatiya University. I did my MBA from there. How my college life went, I don't know. So when you are in college and you're doing your master's program, there was a lot of learnings, good professors who actually taught us concepts, taught us the power of research, get into depth. My college life was making friends, having fun. I was a backbencher. But what I also did was a lot of self-learning. A lot of, my time would start since the college had two programs. So our classes would only start after 12. So I had the morning time free. And since I was in hostel, all I would do is have my breakfast, go to college, pick the number of books. So every course that you have, there are books that they recommend, right? Being from the kind of economic background I was, I didn't want my father to spend money and buy all the 10 books that the professor that are recommended. So we did have a beautiful library. I thought, why not leverage it? So my day morning would start with going into the library, picking the book and start making notes. And I'm there are a few skills that I've learned as a child that when you read, you learn once, but when you write, you learn twice. But when you write and, teach is when you actually learn. So that's how my college day would go. Sweet memories, a lot of hard working, a lot of time spent on learning. So those are some of the things I can. But yeah, I did have fun as well for 2 years. So yeah, memorable days.
11: Really, that's a great journey you have, ma'am. I also, listening to your journey, I'm learning more things. So we can make, we can write books, we can learn it.
10: Yeah,
11: we can practice that. And we can teach it.
10: So the good thing was, before exams, everybody, all my classmates would come. They would just say, can you please share your notes? And all my notes would go Xeroxed. And I was like, okay, wow. I didn't realize that I could make summary of 10 books, create notes and share with my friends and help them prepare for the exam. So I think that's where I learned the skill of summarization, learning from different, referring to multiple books and then helping others. So yeah.
11: That's really a great thing, ma'am. You have that a great skill you have.
10: Sure. Thank you.
11: So every successful people and every successful leader will have a great guru behind them.
10: Trust me. Yes. So the second guru in my life is my father.
11: Definitely.
10: Did not go to any management college, did not go to any corporate. He was a government servant. Worked in government sector throughout. I don't think my father even did a professional graduation or post-graduation degree. It was all diploma and things like that. But trust me, amazing support, leader, mentor. Anytime I have anything, I just walk up to him and he have the answer and solution for it. So yeah, he has been my guide.
11: Definitely.
10: And continues to be. So, yeah.
11: Every father is a superhero.
10: Oh, yes, yes. True. I have seen that happening. So, yeah, I can watch for it.
11: You are a maths gold medalist, but many students are the most feel like that is the toughest exam in this world, like maths exam.
10: I know.
11: If tomorrow is a maths exam, they feel like their life will be end.
10: I know.
11: Yes.
10: I think so, it goes with any, not that I didn't have fears. Not that I didn't fail. I did. I did good in my 10th, but my grades started dipping in 11th and 12th. But yeah, I managed to still score 80. But yeah, graduation is when I think there was a lot of, that is a time when there's too much happening, shift off the kind of board that you study from and things like that. The interest also started changing, but I think I managed it well to at least keep my scores to passing percentages and not dipping it down. But what I have learned is that I have seen ups and downs in my career. I've been on top, I've gone down, I've been on top, I've gone down. So I won't say that I was always a person who excelled. I did fail. As I say that I did fail engineering entrance. I did have dip in my scores. But from every failure, I learned. I did learn that it's absolutely okay to fail. It's absolutely okay to overcome your challenges and then start working on improving it from where it was. And yes, I was again a topper in Kakatiya University. So yeah, I have seen ups and downs, and that's natural.
11: Yes, ma'am. So failures are the stepping stones to success.
10: Exactly. Yes, it is.
11: So, ma'am, many as a woman. And also a leader, you have many roles you did, so many success. But how you overcome your stress, your pressure?
10: Oh, that's an interesting topic to talk. Yes, things were smooth sailing till you're at your parents' place. And then the whole, as a woman, you do have, you also get married. It's not only women, even men get married. So when you step into a career, when you step into age, when you then have to think your family way, things transform and change. You're not a person who are alone. You live in together. Then you have an extended family. You have your parents. You have your parent-in-law. So there are multiple roles you play as a woman. I won't say it's easy. Everybody has their own experiences, be it relationship, be it with husband, relationship with in-laws and things like that. And then you also sometime go the family way and then you have kids and things like that. So yeah, it's not easy for a woman, but I think a strong determination, a strong zeal to continue doing what you're doing. Take your career as per your pace. You don't have to be too aggressive. You don't have to you should do what you think is right for you. There were times that I didn't want to compromise on my family. Then I did not. There were times when I didn't want to compromise on my professional career, professional path. I did not. So balancing is the act of balancing is what you learn. It gets stressful when your day starts at 4 in the morning and ends in by 11 or 12 in the night and you're running round the clock, playing multiple roles. So I play, I work in the industry. As an HR leader, you have responsibilities there. I've enrolled into a doctoral program, so I'm doing my studies as well. I'm a mother of two upcoming young kids. The elder one is 8 and 10, and the younger one is 7. So they're feeding up to their energy and their curiosity. So there are multiple roles you play in a day, but I think some of the things that has helped me is first self-care. If you have to take out time for yourself, you should. I'm into a lot of physical activities like yoga, a walk, time off. I love spending time with my kids. Even that 1 hour, if I sit with them, everything goes off. So I don't compromise on those. I love cooking. So I cook for myself and my kids. I like reading. So I find time for my reading. So coming up with a schedule, coming up with what you like doing, and learning the act of balancing, I think will help you manage stress. And all said and done, there are days when I am stressful, but I think you have somebody who you can talk to. So friends play a big role. I have my father who I can always talk to. My husband is very supportive. There are times when I say, okay, I don't think I can handle. Can you please take it from here? So I think communicating openly, sharing, not keeping in within yourself, and sometimes accepting that I can do this, I cannot. I think these are some of the things which will help you manage stress. I won't say that everybody has a stress-free life. There are different, everybody has different reasons. It is there, but we have to just accept it that this is just temporary and we have to just learn to, yes, overcome them. Yes. I think that's all helps.
11: Yes, ma'am. Really a great message that how you, and we are also inspired by listening to you, how you balance your family and also profession. So many women are very motivated by you, and you are the inspiration for many women.
10: Thank you. Thank you.
11: And thank you, ma'am. Thank you so much. So, winner kadandi mana ma'am em chepparo, and also chala mandi motivate aipoyara naaku ippudiki arthamaithe, and also nenu kuda chala motivate aipoyanu ma'am words tho, and also never give up and keep ma'am as a motivation and balance your life like a ma'am. And thank you, ma'am. Thank you so much for visiting. 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

0: Now we bring you a discussion on India-Sri Lanka defence cooperation for regional security. The participants are Lieutenant General Sanjay Kulkarni, defence analyst, and Arjun J. Chaudhary, anchor.
1: Today's topic of discussion is on the India-Sri Lanka partnership for a secure Indian Ocean, and this is in the context of three MOUs which have been signed between New Delhi and Colombo, including the upgradation of L-70 guns and other aspects of defence cooperation. And in this, we're joined by our

0: between India and Sri Lanka, MOU on cooperation between NDC India and NDC Sri Lanka.
1: And for the benefit of our listeners on Akashvani, it's very important that we hear from you, because everybody has that spirit of national pride and they want to know how India and Sri Lanka, both neighbors in South Asia, are cooperating with each other in defense. And what is the context of the MOUs being signed? I understand the defense minister, Rajnath Singh, has visited Colombo in his capacity after 38 years. Can you tell us the significance of this?
2: Thank you very much, indeed. There is no denying the fact that the relationship between India and Sri Lanka are very old, as old as 2,500 years. And we have fantastic relationship. And over the years, we've been training the personnel. I have myself been trained along with them. So I know various courses right from 1778 onwards until date, till the National Defense College is concerned. So that's indicative of a fantastic relationship that exists between the two. And the visit of Rajnath Singh, the Minister of Defense, to Sri Lanka is indicative of the strengthening of this particular relationship, which you rightly said has been up to 38 years. And this relationship, and now coming primarily, of course, he did call on the President of Sri Lanka, the Prime Minister of Sri Lanka, discussed with them, strengthened them. But what really comes as standout in this entire thing is the three new defense MOU which have been signed. And that is very, very important, because that upgrades the relationship. It also results in the L-70 guns, aside, which were given to Sri Lanka sometime in between 2000 and 2006. And we saw how effective these L-70 air defense guns were in during Operation Sindhu. And as a result of which, now that these guns have been are there with them, they decided to maintain for them, upgrade them. Most important part is to upgrade these guns. And this upgradation involves a lot. And that involves giving them drone killer capability. Now, the drone killer capability, which you saw, as I said, the low-flying target, like any unmanned drone, it can take on. Then it got electric drives to it. We'll get to it. It will have the digital brain. It will have the day and night vision. And our assurance to them that it will be maintained locally there itself by the VEL. So that is something which I think is a very, very important part with it. The second very important thing, Arjun, is about NCC, how we intend to cooperate with this thing, so that our NCC cadets could go there, their NCC cadets come over to India. And this particular relationship is very, very important. And it builds up at a very, very grassroots level and strengthens the understanding between the two people-to-people contact. And with that also is the NDC, that is the National Defense College, which the Sri Lanka has. And of course, we have one there. They had been coming earlier. So to build up understanding each other, that's something which is very, very important. The third thing which I looked at it was, when you talk about it, is how the maritime surveillance could be. Now, that maritime surveillance, that bonnier that has been given to them in 2022 for about 2 years, and then it was to be replaced by a brand new Dornier. And that is something which is very, very good. Firstly, it helps you to prevent illegal fishing, to be able to spot suspicious vessels, narcotic traffic, smuggling, terrorism, disaster response, the various kinds of joint exercises that you all do. So I think this kind of relationship and the further strengthening of it by the visit of Raksha Mantri to Sri Lanka, I think goes a long way and ensures that as a neighbor with, I would say, a civilizational link up with, it helps to build a very strong bond between India and Sri Lanka.
1: So do expand on maritime security, especially drug trafficking and piracy. I understand that we have, this is under the India Neighborhood First Policy and the Mahasagar Vision. What is this?
2: Mahasagar, basically, that what Prime Minister had been always been saying, that mutually and holistic advancement, you know, for security and growth across regions. That's part of the Mahasagar, that's the acronym for it. which is very important. And in there was, I would say that was sometime in 2011, if I'm not wrong, the Colombo Security Conclave. And the Colombo Security Conclave also had a five-pillar focus, basically on maritime safety and security, the countering of terrorism, radicalization.

0: organization, fighting smuggling, organized crime, then cyber security, and also humanitarian and air disaster relief. But we've seen recently how that I would say this complete, we were the first responders for the, they were hit very badly. So it is for this reason that you find that when we do combat drug trafficking, that is one very, very important, the complete surveillance of the Indian Ocean region that is required, again, as we said, the primarily with the view to how illegal fishing could be prevented, how suspicious vessels could be spotted. There are times, you know, vessels that are there, part of the foreign research vessels which are seen in and around Sri Lankan waters, which Sri Lanka has decided to ban it since 2024. So all this with the Dornier aircraft being made available to them, the maritime security gets strengthened. And it is in that context we find that it's very, very important that this, what could be termed as the importance that we give to the maritime security in the Indian Ocean region.
1: Lieutenant General Sanjay Kulkarni ji, do tell us about the Maritime Rescue Coordination Center, MRCC, which is part of the capacity building program.
0: You know, not just the Dornier that is available and been given to them for their usage, but also number of people being trained for. And over, like you said, 1,200, I was in the impression that there were about 750 plus or something. The thing is likely being upgraded to 1,200, which is a very good thing, because that is something which helps us to train them. And they've been with us for training, so they understand each other. We have a very good compatibility in terms of this thing. Language is not a very major issue. We can pick it up very fast, and even otherwise also. So these training slots in the military training build a very, very close relationship. And it is in that context that you find that a lot has been done. And I was mentioning whether it is for the L-70 guns are concerned, whether it is the Dornier is concerned, whether it is the training of the Sri Lankan military personnel along with us is concerned, even the Bailey bridges that we constructed after that Indian Ocean region, when it complete for not exactly a tsunami, but the kind of thing that had affected them, and which we came in a big way to help them out. That was all something very, very important. And in that context, when you have this kind of a relationship, and this relationship in training is concerned, is a very, very important thing. And I see, as rightly said, that it struck me that Cyclone Dithwa that we were talking about, and the Cyclone Dithwa in which we were the first responders, and that is only possible that it is construction of Bailey Bridge or being able to go or help the first responder being our neighbor. This training comes very handy. The interoperability improves, the response improves, the understanding improves, the capability, each of the two countries we understand. And it is in that context that we see that this training of almost 1,200 personnel, which will be undertaken by us or the Sri Lankan Armed Forces personnel, is a big boost and a big bonding factor between the two countries.
1: So Sri Lanka has been hit by political instability, and let's not forget that they are in a danger zone when it comes to climatic changes. So you mentioned about Cyclone Dithwa. Tell us about the virtual inauguration of 3 Bailey bridges you just mentioned. What are Bailey bridges and how are they so useful to the Sri Lankan defense establishment?
0: Bridges are basically what could be termed as a prefabricated steel trusses, and they're designed by military for quick assembling. They can be assembled without the use of heavy cranes, basically, on connect between the two, maybe rivers or bridges. There is a broken ground, and it is in that context that you find the rapid deployment of this, which could be done. And for them, it was very, very important that there were various critical areas in Sri Lanka after the Cyclone Dithwa that hit them very hard. And as part of the first responder and the operation that was Sagar Bandhu, that we decided that we would go. And India delivered all the 3 consignments of modular bridges, almost about 250 metric tons of additional steel, which had to be given. And I think that was something which was deeply appreciated. And as part of the 5 core pillars of the Colombo Security Pact also, it worked out, and the Bailey Bridges, the entire disaster reconstruction grant, which was given by India, it was a part of that. And I think the Indian Army engineers helped them assemble at almost, I think, something like 40 critical sites, various places in their provinces, which was a huge boon and helped build better relations between the two countries.
1: Union Minister Rajnath Singh also talked about the inauguration of Bailey Bridges and the creation of an artificial intelligence lab for the Sri Lankan Army's defense capacity. Let's listen to what he said.
2: We also virtually inaugurated 3 Bailey Bridges built by the Indian Army engineering team in close cooperation with the Sri Lankan Armed Forces and the Road Development Authority, which were destroyed during Cyclone Dithwa. Friends, let me reiterate that India remains a committed partner for the capacity enhancement of the Sri Lankan Armed Forces. Going ahead, we will also be working together for creation of an artificial intelligence lab for Sri Lankan Army for its capability enhancement.
1: There is technology assistance, including the establishment of artificial intelligence lab for the Sri Lankan Army. How important is this using Indian technology assistance for the Sri Lankan defense establishment?
0: This is something which Raksha Mantri offered. This artificial intelligence lab will be established for them. And that today's world is the technology is taken over. And that technology, we have to adapt ourselves. And this is, we are quite, we've taken a huge lead in terms of artificial intelligence is concerned, as well as cyber security is concerned. And we are intending to share all of these training capabilities with the Sri Lankans, resulting in being able to establish the artificial intelligence labs for them so they understand how technology can be ducted to ensure, you know, whether it is securing a sea lane is a concern, whether it is to ensure complete true radar, how to monitor what is going around in your own waters are concerned. So this is primarily with a view that since we have the ability, the artificial intelligence to a large extent is being co-opted into the armed forces training of ours, and therefore Raksha Mantri decided that they offer by establishing the labs for artificial intelligence in Sri Lanka so that they could also gain from our experiences and be able to gain to protect themselves. Not that anyone is going to be everything, but then, as they say, preparation is the best form of defense. It is in that context that the artificial intelligence labs being co-opted along with the radar monitor, the huge sea of enclave is concerned. So it is in that context we find that the AI labs being promised by Raksha Mantri to Sri Lanka will go a long way in, again, further strengthening the technology relationship between India and Sri Lanka.
1: Well, thank you so much, Lieutenant General Sanjay Kulkarni ji, for being with us on Akashvani and explaining to our listeners in detail about the India-Sri Lanka partnership for a secure Indian Ocean. And thank you so much, sir, for being with us on this program.
0: Thank you. Jai Hind.
1: Jai Hind.
3: You were listening to a discussion on India-Sri Lanka defense cooperation for regional security. The participants were Lieutenant General Sanjay Kulkarni, defense analyst, and Arjun J. Chaudhary, anchor.
4: బామ వంటకాలు సంప్రదాయ వంటలు వంటింటి చిట్కాలు బ్యూటీ టిప్స్ లేడీస్ క్లబ్ ఆడవాళ్ల ప్రపంచం వీటన్నిటి సమాహారం మహిళలు మహారాణులు
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0: Now we bring you a discussion on India-Sri Lanka Defence Cooperation for Regional Security. The participants are Lieutenant General Sanjay Kulkarni, Defence Analyst, and Arjun J. Chaudhary, Anchor.
1: Today's topic of discussion is on the India-Sri Lanka Partnership for a Secure Indian Ocean, and this is in the context of three MOUs which have been signed between New Delhi and Colombo, including the upgradation of L-70 guns and other aspects of defense cooperation. And in this, we're joined by our expert, Lieutenant General Sanjay Kulkarni, who's a defense analyst. Kulkarni-ji, a warm welcome to you on this very important discussion.
2: Jai Hind, Arjun-ji. Jai Hind, sir.
1: Defense Minister Rajnath Singh addressed a deck reception aboard the INS Udayagiri in Colombo as part of his three-day official visit to Sri Lanka. He talked about the projects and MOUs between India and Sri Lanka's defense systems. Let's listen to what he said.
3: Earlier today, I had extremely productive and fruitful discussions with His Excellency Anurag Kumara Deshnaike, President of the Sri Lanka. After our discussions, we concluded three memoranda of understanding in the defense domain, namely, MOU on upgradation of the L-70 guns for SLAF, MOU on NCC cooperation between India and Sri Lanka, MOU on cooperation between NDC India and NDC Sri Lanka.
1: And for the benefit of our listeners on Akash Vani, it's very important that we hear from you, because everybody has that spirit of national pride and they want to know how India and Sri Lanka, both neighbors in South Asia, are cooperating with each other in defense. And what is the context of the MOUs being signed? I understand the defense minister, Rajnath Singh, has visited Colombo in his capacity after 38 years. Can you tell us the significance of this?
2: Thank you very much indeed. There is no denying the fact that the relationship between India and Sri Lanka are very old as 2,500 years. And we have fantastic relationship. And over the years, we've been training the personnel. I have myself been trained along with them. So I know various courses right from 1778 onwards until date, till the National Defense College is concerned. So that's indicative of a fantastic relationship that exists between the two. And the visit of Rajnath Singh, the Minister of Defense, to Sri Lanka is indicative of the strengthening of this particular relationship, which you rightly said has been up to 38 years. And this relationship, and now coming primarily, of course, we did call on the President of Sri Lanka, the Prime Minister of Sri Lanka, discussed with them, strengthened them. But what really comes as standout in this entire thing is the three new defense MOUs which have been signed. And that is very, very important, because that upgrades the relationship. It also results in the L-70 guns, which were given to Sri Lanka sometime in between 2000 and 2006. And we saw how effective these L-70 air defense guns were in during Operation Sindhu. And as a result of which, now that these guns have been are there with them, they decided to maintain for them, upgrade them. Most important part is to upgrade this gun. And this upgradation involves a lot. And that involves giving them drone killer capability. Now, the drone killer capability, which you saw, as I said, the low-flying target that any unmanned drone it can take on, then it got electric drives to it, will get to it, it will have the digital brain, it will have the day and night vision, and our assurance to them that it will be maintained locally there itself by the VEL. So that is something which I think is a very, very important part with it. The second very important thing, Arjun-ji, is about NCC, how we intend to cooperate with the state so that our NCC cadets could go there, their NCC cadets come over to India. And this particular relationship is very, very important. And it builds up at a very, very grassroots level and strengthens the understanding between the two people-to-people contact. And with that also is the NDC, that is the National Defense College, which the Sri Lanka has. And of course, we have one there. They have been coming earlier. So to build up understanding each other, that's something which is very, very important. The third thing which I looked at it was, when we talk about it, is how the maritime surveillance could be. Now, that maritime surveillance, that one year that has been given to them in 2022 for about 2 years, and then it got to be replaced by a brand new Dornier. And that is something which is very, very good. Firstly, it helps you to prevent illegal fishing, to be able to spot suspicious vessels, narcotic traffic, smuggling, terrorism, disaster response, the various kinds of joint exercises that you all do. So I think this kind of relationship and the further strengthening of it by the visit of Raksha Mantri to Sri Lanka, I think goes a long way and ensures that as neighbor and as a neighbor with, I would say, a civilizational link up with, it helps to build a very strong bond between India and Sri Lanka.
1: So do expand on maritime security, especially drug trafficking and piracy. I understand that we have, this is under the India Neighborhood First Policy and the Mahasagar Vision. What is this?
2: Mahasagar, basically that what Prime Minister had been already saying, that mutually and holistic advancement, you know, for security and growth across region. As part of the Mahasagar, that's the acronym for it. Which is very important. I mean, there was, I would say that was sometime in 2011, if I'm not wrong, the Colombo Security Conclave. And the Colombo Security Conclave also had a five-pillar focus, basically on maritime safety and security, the countering of terrorism, radicalization, fighting smuggling, organized crimes, then cyber security, and also humanitarian and air disaster relief. But we've seen recently how that I would say this complete we were the first responders.

0: they were hit very badly. So it is for this reason that you find that when we do combat drug trafficking, that is one very, very important, the complete surveillance of the Indian Ocean region that is required, again, as we said, primarily with the view to how illegal fishing could be prevented, how suspicious vessels could be spotted. There are times, you know, vessels that are there, part of the foreign research vessels which are seen in and around Sri Lankan waters, which Sri Lanka has decided to ban it since 2024. So all this with the Dornier aircraft being made available to them, the maritime security gets strengthened. And it is in that context we find that it's very, very important that this, what could be termed as the importance that we give to the maritime security in the Indian Ocean region.
1: Lieutenant General Sanjay Kulkarni ji, do tell us about the Maritime Rescue Coordination Center, MRCC, which is part of the capacity building program.
0: You know, not just the Dornier that is available and been given to them for their usage, but also number of people being trained for. And over, like you said, 1,200, I was in the impression that there were 750 plus or something. The thing is likely being upgraded to 1,200, which is a very good thing, because that is something which helps us to train them. And they've been with us for training, so they understand each other. We have a very good compatibility in terms of this thing. Language is not a very major issue. We can pick it up very fast, and even otherwise also. So these training slots in the military training build a very, very close relationship. And it is in that context that you find that a lot has been done. And I was mentioning whether it is for the L-70 guns are concerned, whether it is the Dornier is concerned, whether it is the training of the Sri Lankan military personnel along with us is concerned, even the baby bridges that we constructed after that Indian Ocean region, when it completed not exactly a tsunami, but the kind of thing that had affected them, and which we came in a big way to help them out. That was all something very, very important. And in that context, when you have this kind of a relationship, and this relationship in training is concerned, is a very, very important thing. And I see, as rightly said, that it struck me that Cyclone Ditwa that we were talking about, and that Cyclone Ditwa in which we were the first responders, and that is only possible that it is construction of Beni Bridge or being able to go or help the first responder being our neighbor. This training comes very handy. The interoperability improves, the response improves, the understanding improves, the capability, each of the two countries we understand. And it is in that context that we see that this training of almost 1,200 personnel, which will be undertaken by us or the Sri Lankan Armed Forces personnel, is a big

0: There's a broken ground. And it is in that context that you find a rapid deployment of this, which could be done. And for them, it was very, very important that there were various critical areas in Sri Lanka after the cyclone Detwa that hit them very hard. And as part of the first responder and the operation that was Sagar Bandhu, that we decided that we would go. And India delivered all the three consignments of modular bridges, almost about 250 metric tons of additional steel, which had to be given. And I think that was something which was deeply appreciated. And the as part of the five core pillars of the Colombo Security Pact also, it worked out, and the Beni Bridges, the entire deep disaster reconstruction grant, which was given by India, it was a part of that. And I think the Indian Army engineers helped them assemble at almost, I think, something like 40 critical sites, so various places in their provinces, which was a huge boon and helped build better relations between the two countries.
1: Union Minister Rajnath Singh also talked about the inauguration of Beni Bridges and the creation of an artificial intelligence lab for the Sri Lankan Army's defense capacity. Let's listen to what he said.
2: We also virtually inaugurated three Beni Bridges built by the Indian Army engineering team in close cooperation with the Sri Lankan Armed Forces and the Road Development Authority, which were destroyed during Cyclone Detwa. Friends, let me reiterate that India remains a committed partner for the capacity enhancement of the Sri Lankan Armed Forces. Going ahead, we will also be working together for creation of an artificial intelligence lab for Sri Lankan Army for its capability enhancement.
1: There is technology assistance, including the establishment of artificial intelligence lab for the Sri Lankan Army. How important is this using Indian technology assistance for the Sri Lankan defense establishment?
0: This is something which Raksha Mantri offered. This artificial intelligence lab will be established for them. And that today's world is where technology is taken over. And that technology, we have to adapt ourselves. And this is, we are quite, we've taken a huge lead in terms of artificial intelligence is concerned, as regards cyber security is concerned. And we are intending to share all of these training capabilities with the Sri Lankans, resulting in being able to establish the artificial intelligence labs for them, so they understand how technology can be adapted to ensure, you know, whether it is securing a sea lane is a concern, whether it is to ensure complete true radar, how to monitor what is going on in your own waters are concerned. So this is primarily with a view that since we have the ability, the artificial intelligence to a large extent is being co-opted into the armed forces training of ours, and therefore Raksha Mantri decided that they offer by establishing the labs for artificial intelligence in Sri Lanka, so that they could also gain from our experiences and be able to gain to protect themselves. Not that anyone is going to be anything, but then, as they say, preparation is the best form of defense. It is in that context that the artificial intelligence labs being co-opted along with the radar monitor, the huge sea of enclave is concerned. So it is in that context we find that the AI labs being promised by Raksha Mantri to Sri Lanka will go a long way in again further strengthening the technology relationship between India and Sri Lanka.
1: Well, thank you so much, Lieutenant General Sanjay Kulkarni ji, for being with us on Akashvani and explaining to our listeners in detail about the India-Sri Lanka Partnership for a Secure Indian Ocean. Thank you so much, sir, for being with us on this program.
0: Thank you. Jai Hind.
1: Jai Hind.
3: You were listening to a discussion on India-Sri Lanka Defense Cooperation for Regional Security. The participants were Lieutenant General Sanjay Kulkarni, Defense Analyst, and Arjun J. Chaudhary, Anchor.
4: బామ వంటకాలు సంప్రదాయ వంటలు వంటింటి చిట్కాలు బ్యూటీ టిప్స్ లేడీస్ క్లబ్ ఆడవాళ్ళ ప్రపంచం వీటన్నిటి సమాహారం మహిళలు మహారాణులు
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0: islands and to build capacities of teachers. These are just examples of South cooperation. South-South cooperation is a manifestation of solidarity among peoples and countries of the South that contributes to their national well-being, their national and collective self-reliance, and the attainment of internationality agreed development goals, including the 2030 agenda for sustainability development. Boosting this collaborative spirit, the UN Office for South-South Cooperation promotes and facilitates South-South and triangular cooperation for development on a global and United Nations system-wide basis. This UN office is in charge of promoting the International Day of South-South Cooperation, which this year shares the theme, A Better Tomorrow Through South-South Cooperation. But why does South-South Cooperation mean exactly? South-South Cooperation is done through a broad framework of collaboration among countries of South in the political, economical, social, cultural, environment and technical domains, involving two or more developing countries. It can take place on a bilateral region, intra-region or inter-regional basis. Through South-South collaboration, developing countries share knowledge, skills and resources to meet their development goals. Another modality of South-South cooperation is triangular cooperation, a collaboration in which traditional donor countries and multilateral organization facilitate South-South integrates through the provision of funding, training, management and technological systems, as well as other forms of support. The objectives of South-South cooperations are strengthen the self-reliance of developing countries by enhancing their creative capacity to find solutions, of technological capacities to their development problems and formulate the strategies to address them. Promote and strengthen collective self-reliance among developing countries through the exchange of experiencing leading to the greater awareness of common problems. Recognize and respond to the problems and requirements of the least developed countries. Landlocked developing countries, small island developing states and the countries most seriously affected by, for example, natural disaster and other crises, and enable them to achieve a greater degree of participation in international economic activities. Did you know the countries of the South have contributed to more than half of the world's growth in recent years? Intra-South trade is higher than ever, counting for more than a quarter of all world trade. Why do we mark international days? International days and weeks are occasions to educate the public on issues of concern, to mobilize political will and resources to address global problems, and to celebrate and reinforce achievements of humanity. The existence of international dates predates the establishment of the United Nations. But the United Nations has embraced them as a powerful tool. We also mark other UN observances. Thank you.
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You're listening Mids Community Radio 90.8 FM. I'm your RJ, Varsha. International Day for South Cooperation. A better tomorrow with South-South Cooperation. A Republic of Congo tapping into the wealth of expressive and innovations available in Brazil on family farming and school feeding programs. Coop's support in the fight against in West Africa. UNESCO's fascinating of exchange between FIS, Marshall Islands and to build capacities of teachers. These are just examples of South cooperation. South-South cooperation is a manifestation of solidarity among peoples and countries of the South that contributes to their national well-being, their national and collective self-reliance and the attainment of internationally agreed development goals, including the 2030 agenda for sustainability development. Boosting this collaborative spirit, the UN Office for South-South Cooperation promotes and facilitates South-South and triangular cooperation for development on a global

0: South-South collaboration, developing countries share knowledge, skills, and resources to meet their development goals. Another modality of South-South cooperation is triangular cooperation, a collaboration in which traditional donor countries and multilateral organization facilitate South-South integrates through the provision of funding, training, management and technological systems, as well as other forms of support. The objectives of South-South cooperations are: strengthen the self-reliance of developing countries by enhancing their creative capacity to find solutions, of technological capacities to their development problems and formulate the strategies to address them. Promote and strengthen collective self-reliance among developing countries through the exchange of experiences leading to the greater awareness of common problems. Recognize and respond to the problems and requirements of the least developed countries. Landlocked developing countries, small island developing states, and the countries most seriously affected by, for example, natural disaster and other crises, and enable them to achieve a greater degree of participation in international economic activities. Did you know the countries of the South have contributed to more than half of the world's growth in recent years? Intra-South trade is higher than ever, accounting for more than a quarter of all world trade. Why do we mark international days? International days and weeks are occasions to educate the public on issues of concern, to mobilize political will and resources to address global problems, and to celebrate and reinforce achievements of humanity. The existence of international dates predates the establishment of the United Nations, but the United Nations has embraced them as a powerful tool. We also mark other UN observances. Thank you.
1: MITS 90.8 Community Radio. Vintune undandi. Vignanam, Vinodam, Samaja Vikasam Kosam.